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2: Here's your total security of Southern Minnesota weather forecast and meteorologist Megan Mulford. Lows dip down to about 53 tonight under partly cloudy skies. Winds out of the northeast, 5 to 10 miles an hour. Chance of rain showers tomorrow. High temperatures reach up to 72. Cloudy skies expected. Cloudy skies expected tomorrow night. Slight chance of rain showers. Lows level off around 53. From the Weatherology Weather Center, I'm staff meteorologist Megan Mulford. Currently 73.
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1: Happy Saturday night here on Father's Day weekend. 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Ecuador and Curacao playing at Arrowhead Stadium right now, 27th minute. And, Will, the score is 0-0 on the field right now.
2: You mean nil-nil.
1: Oh.
2: Nil-nil.
1: My bad. Nil-nil.
2: That's what it is.
1: It looks so cool. I'm watching a play at Arrowhead, and this is where Argentina and Algeria played earlier in the week. And Kansas City is an awesome soccer city. Shout out to our listeners down in Kansas City. It's a really great soccer town. Like, they absolutely love soccer there. Sporting KC. I'm not a soccer guy, but I went to my first Sporting KC game when I lived down there. And a buddy of mine got his tickets, and we're sitting there. We're about... do we call it the 50-yard line? Again, the midfield, I don't know. We're sitting just inside the 50 on the right-hand side, and there's a play. I'm going to describe this like a soccer idiot because I don't know what I'm talking about. But there was a play in front of the goal. 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

0: care if you were voting for him or voting for her. But that was my first forte. Like, I didn't tiptoe into the political talk world. I cannonballed into the political talk world. And oftentimes I got my ass kicked on the radio. I had to be very vulnerable about things I did not know, things I did not have a lot of education on. I had to learn very, very quickly, especially where I was. I was in a very liberal city, but it was in a very conservative part of the country. And trying to balance all of that was always interesting. And I realized how much I missed sports talk. I learned a lot from my broadcasting career. I learned a lot from a professionalism standpoint, how to handle certain stories and breaking news. What I realized after about a year and a half, when my wife was getting really worried about me and my mental health, how much I missed doing this. And that's talking about football or basketball or the NHL or whatever. Like, this is a distraction. The great Tom Looney said, this is the toy department of radio. It really is. It's football. It's basketball. It's baseball. It's soccer. It's, you know, dumb stuff we talk about on the radio. It's fun. It's what it should be. And it should be a distraction. Coming up, four teams. That's right, four teams that could surprise you if they put in a big bid for Brendan Sorsby in the draft, the supplemental draft. I'll tell you who they are next here on Westwood One Sports. I'm Mike Wickett.
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And behind Daniel Jones on the depth chart is Anthony Richardson, who's an absolute bust, and Riley Leonard, who's the quarterback at Notre Dame a couple of years ago. He's not an NFL quarterback. They don't have another option right now. Brendan Sorsby could probably come in and at worst be the third string quarterback for the Indianapolis Colts. And Daniel Jones, who his age doesn't really matter to me, but he is 29 years old, turns 30 next year. Not old for a quarterback, but for a quarterback who's, you know, big portion of his game is predicated by his legs, his knees, his wheels. How many more years are you going to get out of Daniel Jones? Are you excited about Daniel Jones if you're a Colts fan for the next two seasons? You're the third best team in the AFC South right now. And I'm not saying drafting Brendan Sorsby makes you better than Jacksonville or Houston, but it sets you up for the future. Look, if they re-sign Stroud in Houston, that's your quarterback for the next 5 years. Trevor Lawrence ain't going anywhere, all right? They found some magic with he and Liam Cohen. They love Cam Ward over there, all right, in Tennessee.

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5: Fly ball center field, long run center fielder, tracking on the warning track. He can't get it. One hops the wall. Caratini scores. Kiesel scores. And it's going to be a stand-up triple for Kreidler. Two more in, 16 to nothing.
6: That was the 10th and final hit of the Twins' 10-run fifth inning. That hit there from Ryan Kreidler matched the Twins' team record for most hits in a single inning. It also built the Twins a 16-run lead. They wind up winning this one by a final of 16-8. We welcome you in to the very late-night version of the Affinity Plus Federal Credit Union postgame download. We appreciate you staying up late with us. John Vitas here inside our Target Field studios. Dan Gladden joining me live from Chase Field in Arizona. And Danny, first of all, want to do a wellness check on your voice after calling 16 runs in the middle innings tonight. How you holding up?
5: I'm doing fine. That probably is a record, too, if you want to dig down deep into that. But, hey, those are the innings there. Those are the fun innings when you get to blow the game open like that.
6: Yeah, no doubt about it. We can't wait to play some of the highlights. He's got steam coming out of his head right now, still cutting up all the runs, cutting up all the Justin Lawrence walks. So should be a fun segment, too, here in just a moment.

0: $4.99 a month. Dial #250, say Mike Rowe. That's #250, say Mike Rowe. And happy birthday to us.
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7: 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It's time for our Twins highlights brought to you by the Sheboygan Sausage Company. And boy, were their highlights. We'll start in the top of the first. Zach Gallen on the mound for Arizona, and it was a rough night for Zach Gallen. Gave up a leadoff single to Trevor Larnach, got a couple of outs after that, and then Josh Bell pulled a double into the right field corner. It was a rolling ball that kicked off the bottom of the fence and bounced over the fence for a ground rule double. And you're thinking, maybe the Twins aren't going to have luck on their side tonight. But boy, was that not the case. After Royce Lewis then drew a walk, Brooks Lee came to the plate with the bases loaded and two outs.
8: 2-1 pitch, line drive, right side, off the glove of Marte into right field, a base hit. One run scores. Here comes Bell. He will slide and score. And Brooks Lee, a two-out, two-run single to right. And the Twins have an early 2-0 lead.
7: So the Twins build the lead. They hand Taj Bradley a bit of an advantage before he would even take the mound tonight. Gallen would kind of settle in from there. He retired 8 in a row after that two-run single from Brooks. And then Brooks started the rally in the fourth. He singled. Caratini singled. And then some good fortune for the Twins. Keyshaw, bouncing, spinning ball past the mound, which loaded the bases on a third consecutive single. Kreidler, a grounder up the middle, knocked down by Perdomo, but a run comes in. Twins had a 3-0 lead at that point. Bases remained loaded. One out in the fourth inning, and Trevor Larnach coming to the plate.
9: Here's 1-1. Ground ball right side, and that's a base hit. One run scores. Kiesel being waved. Throw to third. Not in time. And two more in. The Twins lead 5-0 on that.
7: Yeah, RBIs 22 and 23 on the year for Trevor. Twins had three runs across in the inning. After Buxton popped out, Cody Clemens finished off that rally with an RBI single of his own. It was a four spot in the fourth, and the Twins had a 6-0 lead. But they were far from done, with Gallen still on the mound in the fifth inning. Brooks Lee, a leadoff triple. Victor Caratini, a bullet to the gap in right center. That chased home Lee to make it 7-0 Twins. Keyshaw then would single, moving Caratini to third. That knocked Gallen out of the game, responsible for both men still on base. In came Yelber Diaz, and he had himself a rough season debut. Diaz has been an up-and-down guy for a couple of years, and he was down tonight. Ryan Kreidler greeted him with an RBI single. Caratini comes in to add another run. Then Diaz would walk Larnach. That loaded the bases with still nobody out for Byron Buxton.
9: Fly ball hit well to right field. Carroll back. Track looks up. Gone! Opposite field. Grand slam off the bat of Byron Buxton. 12-0 Minnesota.
7: Yeah, give Byron 24 home runs and 40 RBIs. We're not even at the halfway point of the season. Over 400 feet to the opposite field. The keynote in that

0: doesn't. It's not where it's at. He probably goes back out for the sixth. But having sat for those two long innings, you know, I didn't want to do it at 91.
1: And 91 pitches tonight for Taj, who gets that win and gets off that long streak of four-plus runs allowed, and I think it was four or five consecutive starts. We appreciate Shelty and Ryan for those late-night thoughts. Our Ears on the Clubhouse, brought to you by Minnesota Corn, continuously working to promote sustainable practices, develop new uses, and maintain thriving rural economies for Minnesota's 24,000 corn farmers. 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
1: 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Twins crank out 16 runs on 20 hits. The Twins 10 hits in the fifth, tied for the team record for knocks in an inning, third time they've ever reached double digits. It's time to circle the bases. They're brought to you by Toyota. At first, Josh Bell came into tonight's game a career 0-for-11 against Zach Gallen, his former teammate as well. It was the most at-bats against any pitcher without a hit for Josh Bell, but then he doubled against Gallen in the first, later drew a walk, so on base twice against him tonight. At second base, Byron Buxton matched a pair of former Twins outfielders in a couple of categories thanks to that fifth inning grand slam. It was Byron's 415th career extra base hit, tying him with Michael Kadire for 11th on the team's all-time list. It was also Buxton's 476th RBI, joining Jacques Jones for 15th most in Twins history. At third base, the Twins' 6, 7, 8, and 9 hitters, Brooks Lee, Victor Caratini, Luke Keyshaw, and Ryan Kreidler, each had at least three hits in tonight's game. The last time the Twins had a game where the bottom four batters in the lineup each had three-plus hits, you've got to go back to June 4th of 2002 at home against Cleveland. David Ortiz, Dustin Moore, A.J. Pierzynski, and Luis Rivas each had 15 hits amongst them as the Twins beat Cleveland 23-2. They also scored 10 runs in an inning that day.

0: Metro Total Security of Southern Minnesota weather forecast and meteorologist Megan Mulford. Lows level off around 53. Overnight, under mainly cloudy skies, winds out of the east at around 5 miles an hour. Chance of rain showers Sunday. Daytime highs approaching 72. Cloudy skies expected. Cloudy skies expected Sunday night. Slight chance of rain showers. Lows level off around 53. From the Weatherology Weather Center, I'm meteorologist Megan Mulford. Currently, it's 59 degrees.
1: I'm Chris DeMeo. Vice President J.D. Vance has arrived in Switzerland for high-level peace talks with Iran.
2: He'll lead direct talks with Iran, and their goal, negotiate a long-term peace agreement that includes resolving key questions about the future of Iran's nuclear program. They only have about 60 days to reach a deal.
1: Fox's Chanley Painter. The U.S. delegation includes envoy Steve Witkoff and the president's son-in-law, Jared Kushner. A manhunt still underway for 22-year-old Oscar Sanchez Munoz, a suspect in a Missouri shooting spree that left one dead, and authorities say he's considered armed and dangerous.
3: The FBI says he's wanted for shooting at a car on June 11th in Kansas. They say he may be the one responsible for five more shootings on Tuesday, all just miles from Arrowhead Stadium in the Show Me State, where there are several World Cup matches.
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13: The parties have arrived. I'm Chris DeMeo, Fox News. Vice President Vance arriving in Switzerland early Sunday for planned peace talks with Iran. He joins envoy Steve Witkoff and Jared Kushner, who are already there.
14: Vice President J.D. Vance arrived in Switzerland, where he'll lead direct talks with Iran. And their goal, negotiate a long-term peace agreement that includes resolving key questions about the future of Iran's nuclear program. They only have about 60 days to reach a deal. Pakistan and Qatar are participating as mediators. The potential talks come amid growing uncertainty surrounding the Strait of Hormuz. Tehran claims it is once again closing the vital waterway. They say it's in response to renewed Israeli strikes on Iran-backed Hezbollah in southern Lebanon. Iran argues the attacks violate the memo of understanding. Israel, though, says they were in retaliation for Hezbollah strikes that killed an Israeli soldier.
13: That's Fox's Chanley Painter. About 150,000 people packing downtown Raleigh on Saturday for a victory parade to celebrate the Carolina Hurricanes. They defeated the Vegas Golden Knights to win their second Stanley Cup 2 weeks ago. Meantime, the vice president spoke to Fox News before he left about the FIFA World Cup, which the U.S. is co-hosting along with Canada and Mexico. He says the event's bringing people together.
15: One of the great things about these events is that there is this cultural exchange where we learn a little bit from them, and of course, yeah, they learn a lot about what makes America so great. I'm so proud.

0: Here's your total security of Southern Minnesota weather forecast. I'm meteorologist Megan Mulford. Mainly cloudy overnight with a low of 53. Easterly winds 5 to 10 miles an hour. Chance for showers Sunday. Daytime highs approaching 72. Cloudy skies expected. Mainly cloudy skies expected Sunday night. Lows around 52. Upper 70s Monday and Tuesday with a chance for storms Tuesday. From the Weatherology Weather Center, I'm meteorologist Megan Mulford. Right now, 57.
1: Fox News, I'm Deborah Valentine. Mediated peace talks planned today in Switzerland between the U.S. and Iran. Vice President J.D. Vance has arrived for the negotiations. Vance spoke to Fox and Friends Weekend.
2: I think that what ultimately happens from here is very much up to the Iranians. Do they want to behave better? Mm-hmm. If so, great. If they don't want to behave better, the President of the United States still has a whole lot of options from here.
1: Pakistani and Qatari officials will mediate. A warehouse fire at a massive cold storage warehouse in Boyle Heights, California, is threatening a biohazard crisis due to coolants used for frozen food. Mayor Karen has declared a state of emergency.
3: Moving the toxic materials away from here and disposing of them in a way that we will avert a major environmental disaster.
1: The fire is burning beneath structural debris, causing millions of pounds of frozen food to spoil, creating the potential biohazard situation. 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
4: 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I'm a funeral director and the owner at Worley and Hoff Funeral Homes. 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
8: Peace talks resuming. I'm Deborah Valentine, Fox News. U.S. officials in Switzerland to meet with Iranian, Pakistani, and Qatari officials today to discuss peace between the U.S. and Iran. Fox's Chanley Painter.
9: Vice President J.D. Vance arrived in Switzerland, where he'll lead direct talks with Iran. And their goal, negotiate a long-term peace agreement that includes resolving key questions about the future of Iran's nuclear program. They only have about 60 days to reach a deal. Pakistan and Qatar are participating as mediators. The potential talks come amid growing uncertainty surrounding the Strait of Hormuz. Tehran claims it is once again closing the vital waterway. They say it's in response to renewed Israeli strikes on Iran-backed Hezbollah in southern Lebanon. Iran argues the attacks violate the memo of understanding. Israel, though, says they were in retaliation for Hezbollah strikes that killed an Israeli soldier.
8: Israeli Prime Minister Benjamin Netanyahu says he will continue attacking Hezbollah as long as they continue to threaten Israel. A manhunt is ongoing for 22. Two-year-old Oscar Sanchez Munoz, a suspect in a string of deadly Missouri shooting sprees.
10: The FBI says he's wanted for shooting at a car on June 11th in Kansas. They say he may be the one responsible for 5 more shootings on Tuesday, all just miles from Arrowhead Stadium in the Show Me State, where there are several World Cup matches. One person died in these shootings. One has serious injuries. All others are expected to be fine, including an Uber driver who was shot while taking fans to the World Cup match between Argentina and Algeria. Here's one of those fans who was inside of the car.
11: A car passes by super fast, and we hear these two boom, boom noises.
10: He says he called 911 and used baby wipes to hold on the driver's gunshot wounds.
8: Fox's Madison Scarpino, the FBI offering a $25,000 reward for his capture. 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
14: That heat's going to be out there for one more day.
15: Temperatures being 30 degrees above average.
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0: Our newspaper, British Prime Minister Keir Starmer is expected to announce his resignation on Monday. Starmer is also expected to set a timetable for his departure. He's been under pressure to resign over the Peter Mandelson scandal, Labour Party election losses, and leadership challenges. Starmer's decision comes after his political rival, Manchester Mayor Andy Burnham, won a parliamentary seat. Repairs for the newly renovated reflecting pool on the National Mall. Fox's Jared Halpern has more from the White House.
1: National Park Service workers were using hydrogen peroxide and nanobubble technology to remove algae from the reflecting pool near the Lincoln Memorial last week. Algae left a green haze atop the water, and video shows the American flag blue-colored sealant used on the bottom of the pool chipping away in some areas. President Trump has taken a direct role in the revamp, visiting the work site and speaking often of the upgrades, totaling about $14 million. At the White House, Jared Halpern, Fox News.
0: U.S. Park Police say there have been at least 10 arrests for alleged vandalism at the reflecting pool just this weekend alone. Plenty of people will be honoring their dads with gifts today as Father's Day spending hits a record high. Fox's Tanya J. Powers has more.
2: Father's Day didn't become a national holiday in the U.S. until 1972, but it's been celebrated since the early 20th century. It's marked on the third Sunday in June, and this year we're spending more than ever on Dad's Big Day. The National Retail Federation says Father's Day spending is expected to reach a record $27.9 billion this year, up from last year's record of $24 billion. They say consumers are expected to spend $226, up from last year's $199. The most popular gifts? Greeting cards, clothing, a special outing, and gift cards. Tanya J. Powers, Fox News.
0: I'm Deborah Valentine. 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
3: Here's your total security of southern Minnesota weather forecast. I'm meteorologist Megan Mulford. Mainly cloudy overnight with a low of 53. Easterly winds 5 to 10 miles an hour. Chance for showers Sunday. Daytime highs approaching 72. Cloudy skies expected. Mainly cloudy skies expected Sunday night. Lows around 52. Upper 70s Monday and Tuesday with a chance for storms Tuesday. From the Weatherology Weather Center, I'm meteorologist Megan Mulford. Right now, 57.
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0: Here's your total security of Southern Minnesota weather forecast. I'm meteorologist Megan Mulford. Cloudy skies expected overnight with lows around 53. Winds out of the east, 5 to 10 miles an hour. Cloudy skies again Sunday. Chance of rain showers. Highs around 72. Mainly cloudy skies expected Sunday night. Lows dip down to about 52. Upper 70s Monday and Tuesday with a chance for storms Tuesday. From the Weatherology Weather Center, I'm meteorologist Megan Mulford. Right now, it's 55 degrees.
1: Fox News, and I'm Chris DeMayo. Vice President J.D. Vance has arrived in Switzerland for high-level peace talks with Iran.
2: He'll lead direct talks with Iran, and their goal, negotiate a long-term peace agreement that includes resolving key questions about the future of Iran's nuclear program. They only have about 60 days to reach a deal.
1: Fox's Chanley Painter. The U.S. delegation includes the vice president, envoy Steve Witkoff, and the president's son-in-law, Jared Kushner. Thousands of fans of the Carolina Hurricanes celebrating the team's Stanley Cup championship with a victory parade Saturday in Raleigh. The Hurricanes defeated the Vegas Golden Knights in six games to capture their second Stanley Cup. 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
5: All set for the sit-down. I'm Chris DeMeo, Fox News. Vice President Vance arriving in Switzerland early today for planned peace talks with Iran. He joins envoys Steve Witkoff and Jared Kushner, who are already there.
6: Vice President J.D. Vance arrived in Switzerland, where he'll lead direct talks with Iran. And their goal, negotiate a long-term peace agreement that includes resolving key questions about the future of Iran's nuclear program. They only have about 60 days to reach a deal. Pakistan and Qatar are participating as mediators. The potential talks come amid growing uncertainty surrounding the Strait of Hormuz. Tehran claims it is once again closing the vital waterway. They say it's in response to renewed Israeli strikes on Iran-backed Hezbollah in southern Lebanon. Iran argues the attacks violate the memo of understanding. Israel, though, says they were in retaliation for Hezbollah strikes that killed an Israeli soldier.
5: Fox's Chanley Painter.
7: One of the great things about these events is that there is this cultural exchange where we learn a little bit from them, and of course they learn a lot about what makes America so great. I'm so proud to have the World Cup here.
5: That's Vice President Vance talking to Fox before he left about the FIFA World Cup. He says the event's bringing the world together, and the tournament's going well so far for Team USA, which advanced to the knockout round after beating Australia. Next up is Turkey, which has already been eliminated. About 150,000 people packing downtown Raleigh, North Carolina Saturday for a parade to celebrate the Stanley Cup champion Carolina Hurricanes. The Hurricanes defeated the Golden Knights of Vegas to win their second Stanley Cup. Also, UK Prime Minister Keir Starmer reportedly set to resign on Monday. 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
1: Plenty of people will be honoring their dads with gifts this Father's Day as spending hits a record high. Fox's Tanya J. Powers has more.
2: Father's Day didn't become a national holiday in the U.S. until 1972, but it's been celebrated since the early 20th century. It's marked on the third Sunday in June, and this year we're spending more than ever on Dad's Big Day. The National Retail Federation says Father's Day spending is expected to reach a record $27.9 billion this year, up from last year's record of $24 billion. They say consumers are expected to spend $226, up from last year's $199. The most popular gifts? Greeting cards, clothing, a special outing, and gift cards. Tanya J. Powers, Fox News.
1: Russia has freed 24 Filipinos who were detained for months without charges in a Siberian city after Philippine President Ferdinand Marcos Jr. raised concern for them in a meeting with Russian President Vladimir Putin. That's according to Philippine officials. The 24 arrived in Manila aboard two flights early on Sunday, and the first batch was welcomed by Philippine Foreign Secretary Teresa Lazaro. I'm Chris DeMeo. This is Fox News.
3: Here's your Total Security of Southern Minnesota weather forecast. I'm meteorologist Megan Mulford. Cloudy skies expected overnight with lows around 53. Winds out of the east, 5 to 10 miles an hour. Cloudy skies again Sunday. Chance of rain showers. Highs around 72. Mainly cloudy skies expected Sunday night. Lows dip down to about 52. Upper 70s Monday and Tuesday with a chance for storms Tuesday. From the Weatherology Weather Center, I'm meteorologist Megan Mulford. Right now, it's 55 degrees.
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0: and the human form is only about 4 years old. So it's hard because we're like children and we haven't gotten there yet. We haven't grown up.
1: Okay, we're going to come back. When we come back, I want to talk about some of the energy work that you did as you traveled back to Egypt. There's lots to learn here. Our guest, Sonia Grace, in This is Coast to Coast AM.

0: Here's your total security of Southern Minnesota weather forecast. I'm meteorologist Megan Mulford. Cloudy skies expected overnight with lows around 53. Winds out of the east, 5 to 10 miles an hour. Cloudy skies again Sunday. Chance of rain showers. Highs around 72. Mainly cloudy skies expected Sunday night. Lows dip down to about 52. Upper 70s Monday and Tuesday with a chance for storms Tuesday. From the Weatherology Weather Center, I'm meteorologist Megan Mulford. Right now, 56.
1: News. I'm Deborah Valentine. Vice President J.D. Vance, U.S. Special Envoy Stephen Witkoff, and Special Advisor to the President Jared Kushner in Switzerland for peace talks with Iran, mediated by Pakistani and Qatari officials. Republican Congressman Lance Gooden of Texas on Fox's The Big Weekend Show. Gooden's confident in the memorandum of agreement signed by Iran and the U.S.
2: This deal that they're so critical of, it's only a bad deal if it doesn't work, and I believe it's going to work.
1: The latest Fox News poll finds more than half of Americans do not believe Iran will comply with the U.S. peace agreement and stop development of a nuclear program. According to Britain's Observer newspaper, British Prime Minister Keir Starmer is expected to announce he plans to resign on Monday and lay out a framework for his departure. It follows an internal Labour Party revolt and plummeting disapproval. 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

In December 2020, I was the first doctor in the U.S. to receive a COVID-19 vaccine. I'm Dr. Eve DeRosso, chairman of emergency medicine at Lenox Hill Hospital. COVID-19 has taken a heavy toll on the Black community. To be able to tell them with authority that I felt safe enough to be the first and that I did my research and, hey, look, I'm like you, I understand you, I think made a big difference. The vaccines are lifesavers, but their protection can decline with time, and that's why booster shots are so important. Boosters increase the level of immune response in people who are vaccinated. With Omicron, vaccine effectiveness against hospitalization was 91% after a booster. Everyone age 5 and up should be vaccinated, and everyone age 12 and up should get a booster dose. Your best protection against COVID-19 is to stay up to date on your COVID-19 vaccinations, including booster shots. That means you'll have more protection against COVID-19 and can avoid

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0: Mainly cloudy skies expected. Tonight, slight chance of rain showers. Lows dip down to about 52. Lots of sunshine tomorrow. Daytime highs approaching 77. From the Weatherology Weather Center, I'm meteorologist Megan Mulford. Currently, it's 57 degrees.
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9: Here's your total security of Southern Minnesota weather forecast. I'm meteorologist Megan Mulford. Chance of rain showers today. Otherwise, cloudy skies expected. Daytime highs approaching 72. Easterly winds 8 to 15 miles an hour. Slight chance of rain showers tonight. Lows level off around 52. Mainly cloudy skies expected. Daytime highs approaching 77. Tomorrow, mainly clear skies. From the Weatherology Weather Center, I'm staff meteorologist Megan Mulford. Currently, it's 60 degrees.
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12: 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It's so great to have you worship with us this morning, and we pray that this service will be a blessing to you, not only this morning, but in the days ahead. Also, we'd like to wish a very happy Father's Day to all the fathers in our listening audience. If you do have a copy of the Lutheran Service Book and would like to follow along, we will share page numbers and hymn numbers with you throughout the broadcast. Our opening hymn this morning will be hymn number 802.

0: liturgy is on page 203 in the front of the hymnal. Page 200.
1: In the name of the Father, and of the Son, and of the Holy Spirit. Amen. Our help is in the name of the Lord, who made heaven and earth. If you, O Lord, kept a record of sins, O Lord, who could stand? But with you there is forgiveness, therefore you are feared. Since we are gathered to hear God's word, call upon him in prayer and praise, and receive the body and blood of our Lord Jesus Christ in the fellowship of this altar. Let us first consider our unworthiness and confess before God and one another that we have sinned in thought, word, and deed, and that we cannot free ourselves from our sinful condition. Together as his people, let us take refuge in the infinite mercy of God our Heavenly Father, seeking his grace for the sake of Christ, and saying, God, be merciful to me, a sinner. Almighty God, have mercy upon us, forgive us our sins, and lead us to everlasting life. Amen. Almighty God, merciful Father, in holy baptism you have declared us to be your children and gathered us into your one holy church, in which you daily and richly forgive us our sins and grant us new life through your Spirit. Be in our midst, enliven our faith, and graciously receive our prayer and praise through your Son, Jesus Christ, our Lord. Amen. Turn to me and be gracious to me, for I am lonely and afflicted. Consider my affliction and my trouble, and forgive all my sins. To you, O Lord, I lift up my soul. O my God, in you I trust. Let me not be put to shame. You are the God of my salvation. For you I waited all day long. My eyes are ever toward the Lord, for he will pluck my feet out of the net. O guard my soul and deliver me. Let me not be put to shame, for I take refuge in you. Glory be to the Father, and to the Son, and to the Holy Spirit, as it was in the

The Lord be with you. Let us pray. O God, the protector of all who trust in you, without whom nothing is strong and nothing is holy, multiply your mercy on us, that with you as our ruler and guide, we may so pass through things temporal that we lose not the things eternal. Through Jesus Christ our Lord, who lives and reigns with you and the Holy Spirit, one God, now and forever. Amen. You may be seated.

The Old Testament lesson for the third Sunday after Trinity is from Micah chapter 7. Who is a God like you, pardoning iniquity and passing over transgression for the remnant of his inheritance? He does not retain his anger forever, because he delights in steadfast love. He will again have compassion on us. He will tread our iniquities underfoot. You will cast all our sins into the depths of the sea. You will show faithfulness to Jacob and steadfast love to Abraham, as you have sworn to our fathers from the days of old. This is the word of the Lord. Thanks be to God. We read responsively the psalm printed in the bulletin. Bless the Lord, O my soul, and all that is within me, bless his holy name. Bless the Lord, O my soul, and forget not all his benefits, who forgives all your iniquity, who heals all your diseases, who redeems your life from the pit, who crowns you with steadfast love and mercy, who satisfies you with good, so that your youth is renewed like the eagles. The Lord works righteousness and justice for all who are oppressed. He made known his ways to Moses, his acts to the people of Israel. The Lord is merciful and gracious, slow to anger and abounding in steadfast love. He will not always chide, nor will he keep his anger forever. He does not deal with us according to our sins, nor repay us according to our iniquities. For as high as the heavens are above the earth, so great is his steadfast love toward those who fear him. As far as the east is from the west, so far does he

Remove our transgressions from us. As a father shows compassion to his children, so the Lord shows compassion to those who fear him. The epistle lesson is from 1 Timothy, the first chapter. I thank him who has given me strength, Christ Jesus our Lord, because he judged me faithful, appointing me to his service, though formerly I was a blasphemer, persecutor, and insolent opponent. But I received mercy because I had acted ignorantly in unbelief, and the grace of our Lord overflowed for me with the faith and love that are in Christ Jesus. The saying is trustworthy and deserving of full acceptance that Christ Jesus came into the world to save sinners, of whom I am the foremost. But I received mercy for this reason, that in me, as the foremost, Jesus Christ might display his perfect patience as an example to those who were to believe in him for eternal life. To the King of Kings, immortal, invisible, the only God, be honor and glory forever and ever. Amen. This is the word of the Lord. Thanks be to God.

0: The Holy Gospel according to St. Luke, the 15th chapter. Glory to you, O Lord. Now the tax collectors and sinners were all drawing near to hear Jesus. And the Pharisees and the scribes grumbled, saying, "This man receives sinners and eats with them." So he told them this parable. What man of you, having 100 sheep, if he has lost one of them, does not leave the 99 in the open country and go after the one that is lost until he finds it? And when he has found it, he lays it on his shoulders, rejoicing. And when he comes home, he calls together his friends and his neighbors, saying to them, "Rejoice with me, for I have found my sheep that was lost." Just so, I tell you, there will be more joy in heaven over one sinner who repents than over 99 righteous persons who need no repentance. Or what woman, having 10 silver coins, if she loses one coin, does not light a lamp and sweep the house and seek diligently until she finds it? And when she has found it, she calls together her friends and neighbors, saying, "Rejoice with me, for I have found the coin that I had lost." Just so, I tell you, there is joy before the angels of God over one sinner who repents. This is the gospel of the Lord. Praise to you, O Christ. We join together and confess our common faith in the words of the Nicene Creed.
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0: I believe in one God, the Father Almighty, maker of heaven and earth, and of all things visible and invisible, and in one Lord Jesus Christ, the only begotten Son of God, begotten of his Father before all worlds, God of God, light of light, very God of very God, begotten, not made, being of one substance with the Father, by whom all things were made, who for us men and for our salvation came down from heaven and was incarnate by the Holy Spirit of the Virgin Mary and was made man. It was crucified also for us under Pontius Pilate. He suffered and was buried.

0: The third day he rose again, according to the scriptures, and ascended into heaven, and sits at the right hand of the Father. And he will come again with glory to judge both the living and the dead, whose kingdom will have no end. And I believe in the Holy Spirit, the Lord and giver of life, who proceeds from the Father and the Son, who with the Father and the Son together is worshiped and glorified, who spoke by the prophets. And I believe in one holy Christian and apostolic church. I acknowledge one baptism for the remission of sins, and I look for the resurrection of the dead and the life of the world to come. Amen. You may be seated. Our next hymn is hymn 608.
1: The sermon hymn of the day is 608. May it serve also as your prayer, preparing your heart to listen to the sermon.

0: Eugene Chase.
1: Grace to you and peace from God our Father and the Lord and Savior Jesus Christ. Amen. The text for our meditation this morning is from the epistle lesson, 1 Timothy 1, verse 15, where Paul writes, "The saying is trustworthy and deserving of full acceptance that Christ Jesus came into the world to save sinners, of whom I am the foremost." This is our text. In the name of Jesus, your Christian friends, everyone likes to be the top dog, the top of the list, the best, number one. We often hear that sports chant, "We're number one," from crowds. It seems at football games especially. But you can hear it in other places too. And you can buy a great big hand with your favorite team's name on it, with the index finger pointing skyward and the words, "We're number one," printed across the palm. People like to be considered number one in their field.

even if it's not sports. I don't know if they still do it, but a few years ago, every Thursday night on WCCO TV News, they would disclose a business which the viewers had picked as being number one in its field in Minnesota. It's all a game of comparison. And thinking we are number one on the sports field, as that feeds school and team pride, just the same thing happens at being first in our field and endeavor, and that feeds our personal pride. The Apostle Paul was number one too. It wasn't because he participated in the ancient Olympics. It had nothing to do with sports. Paul's position as number one came in the area of religion. However, he did not consider himself the number one apostle. In fact, Paul called himself the least of the apostles in 1 Corinthians. And he didn't consider himself the greatest of Christians, for he called himself less than the least of all the saints in Ephesians. Paul had worked very hard to be one of the best of God's people. He had devoted his life to being a good person when he became a Pharisee. He worked to do everything God had commanded in the ceremonial laws. In fact, Paul had worked hard to do even more than God required. He even worked to do more than the rabbinical laws required, those man-made laws which the religious leaders had devised for the Jews. Fast once a week? Paul would fast twice a week, which had to be twice as good. As a Pharisee, Paul was very self-assured about his relationship with God. How could God not but help to be impressed with Paul and his life? At least that was what Paul had once thought. And his thinking was not unique. That was how most Pharisees thought of themselves in Paul's day. Many people today also work hard to be the very best and believe that they have succeeded. And that's not surprising, because that is exactly how our society encourages us to think. Nobody encourages us to strive to be the worst. We're exhorted to be the best and to be self-assured. After all, people are naturally good, or so we're told. But we can make ourselves even better. The army exhorts young people to join up and be the best they can be. You can do it. You can be good, even in God's sight. You can be number one with God. Sounds pretty good, doesn't it? A lot of people think so today. You can be number one in the church, at work, on the ball field. You can be a shining example for others to honor and to follow. There's just one problem, and it's the same problem Paul found. He could usually convince himself that he was a great Pharisee and deserved God's eternal blessings, yet there was still some self-doubt at times. There was doubt because Paul, in spite of all that he might do, still could not seem to be quite as good as he wanted to be. Most of the time, things were okay, but not always. And then Jesus confronted Paul on the road to Damascus. He stopped Paul dead on the road and confronted Paul with his failures to be as good as

He should be. He confronted Paul with his sins. Paul had been able to push those sins to the back of his mind before, at least most of the time. Now Jesus was telling Paul that even what Paul thought were his best and most righteous actions were sinful. Paul was not only not the number one righteous person in God's eyes, in God's eyes, Paul wasn't even close to being righteous, let alone the most righteous. We see this in our lives too. Often, like Paul before his conversion, you and I don't want to see any wickedness in ourselves. We want to ignore it. We want it to go away, because seeing those sins in our lives only brings us doubt about ourselves and doubt about our place in heaven. But knowledge of our sins won't go away. God keeps bringing our sins up to us through his law and showing them to us again. And then there's another problem. We find that even as Christians, wanting to serve and honor God, knowing what we can do to honor him, having been shown that in God's law, we still cannot do and think and say the right things. We know what's right, but we often find ourselves doing or thinking or saying something else, something sinful. And we can't help ourselves. Knowing what is right and good, we do what's wrong and sinful. Paul had the same problem, and he described it in Romans chapter 7. There he wrote, "I know that nothing good dwells in me, that is in my flesh, for I have the desire to do what is right, but not the ability to carry it out. For I do not do the good I want, but the evil I do not want is what I keep on doing. So I find it to be a law that when I want to do good, evil lies close at hand. For I delight in the law of God in my inner being, but I see in my members another law waging war against the law of my mind and making me captive to the law of sin that dwells in my members." You and I know all about that, don't we? We could just shrug it all off and say, "Yes, but look at all the good things I do that please God. Or look at how much better I am than others." And some people actually think that way. Yet we know there's a problem. We're not righteous of ourselves in God's sight. We are sinners. God tells us that in sinning only once, we are just as worthy of deserving his punishment for that one sin as we would be for many sins. We're number one, all right, but it's not the number one righteous person in God's sight. Paul finally had to admit that he was the number one sinner. He wrote in our text, "The saying is trustworthy and deserving of full acceptance that Christ Jesus came into the world to save sinners, of whom I am the foremost." The hard part of all that Paul said was that he was the foremost sinner, the number one sinner in the world. Now, that's not a natural thing for anyone to want to admit. It's not natural for us to admit that we are evil. The natural thing is to claim that we are good.

But Paul tells us that he is the foremost sinner. That surely was not an easy thing for Paul to say about himself. And it's not an easy thing for us to say about ourselves either. We can see how difficult it is as we say the confession of sins in the service. We had the abbreviated one this morning, but we've been using the longer confession. And I've had more than one person tell me as they have said that longer confession that they really struggle to call themselves a poor, miserable sinner. And we can all understand that because it goes against our nature. At least we don't have to say we are the number one sinner. Paul already has that position all wrapped up. There surely cannot be more than one number one sinner. And we can think of many others who are greater sinners than we are. I'm sure none of us would have any problem rattling off the names of at least a few people that we think are greater sinners than we are. And yet, God does not want us to compare our own sinfulness with that of others. He wants us to compare how we live our lives to how he has told us to live them in his commandments. He wants us to focus only on ourselves. If I'm the only person whose life I can compare with God's law, then how am I going to come out in that comparison? If there's only me to consider, and I take an honest look at my life and God's commandments, then I am going to come out as the foremost sinner. I cannot say, yeah, I've sinned, but look at so-and-so. I'm the only one that I can focus on. And that is going to make me the foremost sinner, even though I may know others who have also sinned. I do know, right? That's what Paul did too. He didn't compare his life to anyone else's. He compared his life to God's law. He saw what a sinful person he was. And that caused him not only to say that he was the foremost sinner, but also to say, O wretched man that I am, who will save me from this body of death? How very important it is that we can admit that we are the foremost sinner. If we cannot sincerely say this about ourselves, it can only be because we have not really listened to God's law and made an honest assessment of ourselves in comparison to it. Our natural desire is to want to focus on what we think is good about ourselves rather than the truth God shows us in his law. And until we can admit that we are the foremost sinner, we won't really be ready to hear all of the rest of what God tells us. And when we do hear it, it won't mean very much to us. But when God finally crushes our proud hearts and brings us to see that we are the foremost sinner, then we will be ready for God to give us a new focus and appreciation for what else Paul tells us in our text. And that is that Jesus Christ came to save sinners. Paul wrote, "This saying is trustworthy and deserving of full acceptance." This is really true. You can trust this saying. It is worthy of belief. How often do you hear trust?

0: Trust me. Trust me is something we hear from people all the time. They tell us something and then tell us we can believe them. Trust me. Can we? Not always. Paul is not saying, trust me here. He is saying, trust what you are about to hear. And we can trust what Paul is about to say, because what he says doesn't come from Paul. It comes from God. And we can always trust what God says, because God never lies. The saying is trustworthy and deserving of full acceptance that Christ Jesus came into the world to save sinners. Jesus Christ came into this world to be our Savior from sin. He lived a righteous life as our substitute. He bore the punishment for our sins by suffering and dying on the cross. You and I, like Paul, are the foremost sinner. We can count ourselves as the number one sinner in the world, as the person least worthy to deserve to be in heaven with God. But Jesus changed all of that for us. He changed us from being the number one sinner to being the number one righteous person and the most worthy to be in heaven with God. For he has redeemed us by his own self-sacrifice for our sins. He has made us righteous in God's eyes by imputing his own perfect righteousness to us in baptism, where he brought us to faith in him. The whole point of this service and of every service is to assure us that Jesus has done this for us. By granting us, the foremost sinner, his own righteousness, Jesus has given us a whole new focus, a new focus on him, our Savior, a new focus on God's Word, where God tells us what he's done for us. A new focus on the sacraments by which he gives us that forgiveness and righteousness in Christ. A renewed zeal for coming to the divine service to hear God tell us again that we are now number one because we bear Christ's own righteousness. This is what Jesus calls people to receive from him when he says, "Come to me, all you who labor and are heavy laden, and I will give you rest. Take my yoke upon you and learn from me, for I am gentle and lowly in heart, and you will find rest for your souls. For my yoke is easy and my burden is light." Knowing he has done this for us moves us to want to tell others how God, by his grace alone, has taken us from being the foremost sinner to the foremost among the righteous. Praise God that he has given us rest for our souls by forgiving us our sins, making us all number one in Christ's righteousness, and bestowing upon us the gift of his salvation in heaven. Amen. Now may the peace of God, which surpasses all understanding, guard your hearts and minds through faith in Christ Jesus unto life everlasting. Amen. Please rise for the prayers.
1: We continue with the prayer of the church.
0: Let us pray for the whole church of God in Christ Jesus and for all people according to their needs. Almighty God, we give thanks for all your goodness.

0: and bless you for the love that sustains us from day to day. We praise you for the gift of your Son, our Savior, in whom we have redemption, the forgiveness of sins. We thank you for the Holy Spirit, the Comforter, for your Holy Church, for the means of grace, for the lives of all faithful and just people, and for the hope of the life to come. Help us to treasure in our hearts all that you have done for us, and enable us to show our thankfulness in lives that are wholly given to your service. Lord, in your mercy, hear our prayer. Heavenly Father, pardon our iniquity and pass over our transgressions for the sake of your only begotten Son, who out of his great compassion trod all our iniquities under his foot at the cross, that we might delight in your steadfast love. Lord, in your mercy, hear our prayer. Heavenly Father, you have provided pastors to preach your word, administer your sacraments, and shepherd your people. Guard them from leading your sheep astray. Grant that through their preaching, your people may be pierced by the law and saved by the gospel. Finally, shield them from the assaults of the devil who would silence your word. Lord, in your mercy, hear our prayer. Heavenly Father, from whom all fatherhood is named, we give you thanks for earthly fathers. Give them confidence in their station and zeal for their task to care for their families faithfully. Make them examples to their children of godly life and love for your word. Bless their work of bringing up children in the fear and instruction of the Lord, and give them the comfort of your absolution over all their shortcomings. Lord, in your mercy, hear our prayer. Heavenly Father, guide our rulers aright by the ministry of your church, and instill in them humility under your divine authority, that they in turn would honor and uphold the godly callings of father and mother in our land. Lord, in your mercy, hear our prayer. Heavenly Father, in the waters of holy baptism, your Son laid us on his shoulders and brought us home rejoicing. Give confidence to all who suffer, that they may know that he will bear them through their present trials safely home to the joys of heaven. Lord, in your mercy, hear our prayer. Heavenly Father, we give you praise and thanks that you have granted Kim 35 years of sobriety from her struggles with alcohol. And we praise you that you provided her parents who have supported her through this struggle. We pray that you would continue to grant her strength and peace in Christ through your word, and strengthen all who battle against alcoholism, that by your strength they may successfully fight this temptation and know of your forgiveness in Christ. Lord, in your mercy, hear our prayer. Heavenly Father, though we were lost and dead in our sins, yet your Son has found us and made us alive through his word. Lead us in joy to your table this day to feast on his body and blood, and grant that we would ever give thanks for your love and grace with the angels, archangels, and all the company of heaven. Lord, in your mercy, hear our prayer. Heavenly Father, you crown us with steadfast love and mercy in your Son. While we live amid many troubles in this sinful world, remind us by your word that you do not deal with us according to our iniquities, but are merciful and gracious to us. Call us to constant repentance and faith, that we may take up our crosses daily and follow you. Lord, in your mercy, hear our prayer. All these things and whatever else you know that we need, grant us, Father, for the sake of him who died and rose again, and now lives and reigns with you and the Holy Spirit, one God, forever. Amen. You may be seated. Or maybe you want to stand to grant the peace to your fellow neighbors.
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1: That we would like
0: God's
1: to share
0: peace be with you. God's peace
1: First,
0: be with you.
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1: And invite you to share them with us.
0: God's
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1: 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Streaming, live streaming, for the entire month of June is sponsored by Doug and Christine Schmidt in loving memory of Erwin and Hilda Schmidt. Doug and Christine are thanking God for all his blessings, especially for their grandchildren and great-grandchildren. Thank you, Doug and Christine. We are thankful for you joining us this morning for our service at St. John's, and we'd like to invite you to join us in person. Our church is located on 13th Avenue and 11th Street in Northwest Austin, and our services begin at 9 a.m. every Sunday morning. The offering has now been gathered, and we will continue with the service of the sacrament. This service is found in the front of the Lutheran hymnal on page 208.

deliver us from evil, for thine is the kingdom and the power and the glory forever and ever. Amen. I'm sorry, we are having a little technical problem right now. In the same way, also he took the cup after supper, and when he had given thanks, he gave it to them, saying, "Drink of it, all of you. This cup is the New Testament in my blood, which is shed for you for the forgiveness of sins. This do as often as you drink it in remembrance of me." Page 210.

0: continue with the distribution hymn, hymn 618.
1: Take

0: I come, O Savior, to thy table, for weak and weary is my soul. Thou bread of life alone art able to satisfy and make me whole. Thy heart is filled with fervent yearning that sinners may salvation see. Who, Lord, to thee in faith are turning, so I, a sinner, come to thee. Unworthy though I am, O Savior, because I have a sinful heart, yet thou, thy Lamb, wilt banish never, for thou, my faithful shepherd, art. Weary am I and heavy laden, with sin my soul is sore oppressed. Receive me graciously and gladden my heart, for now I am thy guest. What higher gift can we inherit? It is faith's bond and solid base. It is the strength of heart and spirit, the covenant of hope and grace. Lord, may thy body and thy blood be for my soul the highest good. In your name we pray and sing. Amen. We will continue with the Nunc Dimittis. It's on page 211 in the front of the hymnal. You have been listening to a live radio broadcast coming from St. John's Lutheran Church in Austin, Minnesota. Our service this morning has been conducted by our guest pastor, the Reverend Eugene Chase. We thank him for being with us this morning.
1: Again, I'm Paul Stevens, Fox News. A U.S. delegation led by Vice President J.D. Vance now in Switzerland for talks with Iran, both sides continuing efforts to reach a broader peace deal following the signing of a temporary memorandum of understanding. This coming as Iran says it's closed the Strait of Hormuz. The U.S. denies that, and the president now threatening to impose tolls if peace is not finalized.
2: President Trump telling Fox News that the U.S. may take over the strait in the future if they have to and collect tolls. The president described this as the United States being the guardian angel of the Strait of Hormuz and the Middle East. And the president said ultimately that would involve the U.S. taking 20% of the oil that passes through the strait. This comes in reaction to the Iranians saying they will close the Strait of Hormuz in response to Israeli strikes against Hezbollah in Lebanon. President Trump tells Fox News he spoke with Iranian officials overnight and said, you close it and you won't have a country. He went on to tell these officials, you won't even make it back to your effing country.
1: And that's Fox's Trey Yingst in Tel Aviv. Could ICE be changing its name to NICE?
3: The question posed to respondents on President Trump's Truth Social website asked, should ICE, Immigration and Customs Enforcement, be changed to NICE, National Immigration and Customs Enforcement? In the post, President Trump said, ICE has been abused by fake news media at levels never seen before. He called ICE great patriots who do a fantastic job. The president said the name change would totally discombobulate crooked, dishonest, and unpatriotic reporters and journalists who'd have to say we went to a

0: urgent for Minnesota beef, dairy, small ruminant, swine, or equine producers.
1: So does that essentially mean just keep doing what you've been doing from like a biosecurity, animal health standpoint?
0: You got it. The importance of a certificate of veterinary inspection before moving animals is already in place, and continuing that good practice before moving animals from state to state is the best advice we can follow here in Minnesota right now, given that the risk of introduction of New World screwworm up here in one of the northernmost states is going to be primarily focused on travel associated with animals.
1: New World screwworm itself, we've been reporting on this for months, and it's kind of disturbing when you think about what's happening here, but it's also important to get that information out because you want to know what to look for. Also, there probably can be misinformation about it. So when you break this down to someone, whether it's a livestock owner, somebody who has a pet and they're concerned about this, how do you describe how the infections occur, how you treat it, all of that?
0: I'm glad you asked, because arming ourselves with the knowledge of how this fly lives and dies is probably the most helpful advice I have for a concerned animal owner or livestock producer. Of course, the reason that this pest is so fearful, or we are so fearful of this pest, is because unlike a typical fly miasis or an infection with maggots, this type of fly, and it's more importantly, its larva, do not consume dead tissue. We would typically think of with an infected wound. The larva of the New World screwworm fly, of course, consume living tissue, making it sort of terrifying. But really, the age-old husbandry practices are the most important thing here. Eyes on our animals is the best thing that we can do, and of course, correlating that with any animal travel recently. So noticing wounds, treating wounds as much as we are able in the field in order to take away an opportunity for this fly to lay its eggs, and noticing wounds which just don't seem to be getting better. I have experience with the New World screwworm in another country treating a case with this, and I have some veterinary colleagues who are in the same boat who have maybe dealt with this pest in other places than the U.S. And typically you'll notice a wound that's just not healing if you're looking for it. So you got to get under the animal. Sometimes you got to make sure you're getting under and looking at the umbilicus. And oftentimes, if you're lucky, you'll unfortunately smell it before you see it. So using your senses is one of the most important factors in controlling the New World screwworm. And that just goes back to good animal husbandry, being able to lay your eyes on your animals, and knowing who to contact if you have any questions or concerns.
1: I spoke to Minnesota Ag Commissioner Tom Peterson several days ago about New World screwworm, and he talked about the communication that it takes. And when this is something like a national outbreak, where we're talking about something that's occurring in Texas and New Mexico, in Minnesota, making sure that the proper chains are notified, USDA is involved in this. And the thing I wanted to bring up about Commissioner Peterson is he talked about Minnesota having kind of some experience in that regard, just with high path avian influenza and the state response, the federal response, the interagency partnerships. And he made it sound like, you know, it's good to have that experience to fall back on when you're dealing something like with New World screwworm.
0: Yes, that's absolutely right. Unfortunately, Minnesota does have some experience with previous infectious disease outbreaks. And although we are not currently dealing with New World screwworm in our state, I would completely agree that communication is important at the level you're describing. It's also important at the level of individual producers knowing what to do if they have any concerns. You know, maybe their animals have traveled, or a portion of the herd has traveled. And now they have some

0: concerns, the most important thing right now for, you know, just a typical average livestock producer in Minnesota is to know who you're going to contact. The most expedited route, if you were to have a concern about New World screwworm in your herd, would be to have an existing relationship with a veterinarian. Veterinarians are not obligated to respond to New World screwworm. The veterinarians who will respond are at the state level. If you have a working relationship with a local veterinarian in place before any concerns, that individual is most likely going to be able to connect you quickly with the state level response. Individuals without a veterinary relationship will still be able to report, but really taking this time to get plugged in with a veterinary professional near you, start, you know, supporting them in the daytime hours, and knowing who they are is going to be really helpful if there are any concerns with New World screwworm in Minnesota.
1: 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More Minnesota Matters after this.
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1: Welcome back to Minnesota Matters. I'm Tasha Radel. The Minnesota Department of Education says more than 715 summer meal sites are helping fill the gap when school cafeterias close for the season. Joining me today is Summer Food Service Coordinator Jordan Crane.
16: So the Summer Food Service Program is a really great program. It is a federally funded child nutrition program, but is administered here in Minnesota by the Minnesota Department of Education. And I'm one of the Summer Food Service Coordinators here at MDE. So I get to work with these organizations, either school districts or nonprofits, that provide meals during those summer months when school is not in session all across the state of Minnesota. So meals are served at these summer meal sites at no cost to kids under 18 and under, and those that are over 18 with a mental or physical disability. They can come to these summer meal sites, receive a meal, whether that's a breakfast, a lunch, maybe even a snack or a supper, depending on when they've planned that meal, and sit down and enjoy that program or sit with their friends and enjoy a healthy, nutritious meal while the school is out of session.
17: And when do these kids have to, like, pre-register for these meal sites?
16: That's a good question. So most of our summer food service program site locations are actually open to community participation, which means any kid can come to any of these summer meal sites to receive a meal at that location. So there are some summer meal locations that are closed and rolled, whether that's through a YMCA program or maybe the Boys and Girls Club. But most of our summer meal site locations across Minnesota are open, which means anyone is able to come and enjoy a meal at that location.
17: For someone that's going to be listening, where's a good place to see if there's a location in their community?
16: Yeah, so we have had a partnership with a great nonprofit, Hunger Impact Partners, who has actually created an app for your mobile device called the Free Meals for Kids app. And this is available for download on any smartphone for free. And you can actually look up where any of these summer meal sites are located in the state of Minnesota. So you can pull this up, enter in an address or maybe your address, and find the nearest summer meal site closest to you. And on this app, you can also see when the meals are going to be served, what meals are going to be served, and it even includes additional resources for community resources or other food resources in that area.

0: nearest to them.
1: You know, I always think about this need becoming greater, you know, Minnesota with the free breakfast and lunch, and then going into the summer months when they're not in school. Do we tend to see a spike in hunger during these summer months?
0: Definitely. And I think we've seen that even more so. So with the Minnesota Free School Meals Program, it's been so great. We've heard and seen the relief from families shared, knowing that their kiddo is going to receive those two nutritious meals while they're at school. And we know that worry increases as summer gets closer and closer for both parents and children as they're entering into that summer season. So this program and using that free Meals for Kids app to be able to find locations where they can still get a nutritious, healthy meal throughout the summer is very helpful, and I think can help some of that fear and that insecurity as we're entering the summer season.
1: All right. Well, Jordan, those are some of the questions I had. Was there anything else you wanted to add today?
0: I think the biggest takeaway is to help us share the free Meals for Kids app far and wide. So if you've got a book club, maybe a church group, maybe a community center that you go and visit, help us spread the word about the summer meal program. It's free for all kids. They can come and visit any of these locations across the whole state of Minnesota, and that app will help kind of guide them and direct them to where they can get a meal. So help spread the word.
1: And I'm assuming that there's more information on your guys' website?
0: There is. You can go to the Minnesota Department of Education website, or you can go over again to the Hunger Impact Partners website. They have the app for the Free Meals for Kids app, as well as other resources on how to find food resources this summer.
2: 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More Minnesota Matters after this short break.
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1: Welcome back to Minnesota Matters. I'm Tasha Radol. When it comes to our skin in summer, Minnesota has one of the highest rates of skin cancer in the country. MNN's John Anderson talks with Dr. David Pearson of the University of Minnesota Medical School about what we need to look for when it comes to saving our skin.
2: Obviously, we go through a lot of changes because we've been bundled up all winter and we want to get outside and enjoy. What happens to the skin primarily as like an overview of once we get outside, we're in the short sleeves and we just want to enjoy that sun?
3: I think two of the main factors that our skin is dealing with in the summer that we're not dealing as much with in the winter is of course the sun exposure, and then heat. I mean, those are kind of the two main factors that we see a lot of changes. With sun exposure, you know, the main thing that our skin is trying to do is protect the DNA in our cells from UV damage. And that's where that tanning response comes in. That's, you know, when we get too much sun and we're getting burned, that's really a result of that UV damage. So definitely there are efforts that we need to take to protect our skin, especially when we've been covered up all winter. Mm-hmm. And we really don't have, you know, a lot of that pigment that's used to protect our nuclei in our cells, to protect the cells from DNA damage from the sun's rays. We're entering in a state that we're not as protected as we are at other points in the year. And, you know, that can really be an issue because certain types of skin cancers, in particular melanoma, are probably more related to this intermittent intense sun exposure or intermittent intense UV exposure, which is what happens in Minnesota. You know, we're one of the leading rates of melanoma in the country, and we're covered up all winter, and then we get a lot of really intense sun. We're outside. We want to enjoy it. So it's just important to make sure that we are making sure that we're keeping ourselves protected.
2: Yeah. Now, the sun is valuable to us and our health, but like most good things, moderation is the key, right?
3: Yeah, absolutely. And, you know, I tell this to my patients, too. I mean, I don't want people, you know, sitting in their dark basements and stuff all summer, right? We want to enjoy the summer. We want to enjoy all those activities that are good for our overall health, good for our mental health. And UV light is important in the production of vitamin D in the skin. So, you know, there are certainly benefits of UV light, but exactly as you said, it's a little bit of a Goldilocks. We don't want to have too much. We don't want to have too little. We want to have just the right amount.
2: Yeah. What are the signs we should be looking for when it comes to skin cancer, and how quickly do you need to get that treated?
3: It depends. You know, so there are three relatively common types of skin cancers. The most common, by quite a margin, are basal cell skin cancers, and they account for about 80% of the skin cancers that we see. Those tend to be pink or red bumps. They're often smooth or shiny in appearance, and they tend to be in areas that get a lot of sun exposure. So the single most common site is the nose, but certainly the face in general is a very common site for these basal cell skin cancers. Again, those account for about 80% of the skin cancers we see. Basal cell skin cancers have an exceedingly low risk of metastasis, very, very low risk of spreading to other areas on the body. However, they can be locally aggressive. So that means they get bigger, they can grow deeper, and they can sometimes cause damage to some underlying structures like cartilage or in some cases even bone. So they do need to get removed, but we don't have quite the same fear perhaps or urgency behind them as we do for a melanoma that we really want to get off right away.
2: Sure.
3: So typically basal cell skin cancers, these are going to be growing over a period of months. We want to, once we identify that there's a basal cell there, we certainly want to confirm that diagnosis with a biopsy. And then typically within a few weeks is when we're wanting to get these removed. You know, that can be 4 weeks, 6 weeks, are all perfectly safe intervals for that. Squamous cell carcinomas are the next most common type of skin cancer. They account for about 15% of skin cancers. And they're also in areas that get a lot of chronic sun exposure. So certainly the face, the hands, the ears and things, we see these squamous cell carcinomas. These are a little bit more aggressive than basal cell skin cancers. They do have a slightly higher risk to spread throughout the body, but still that risk is very low. Mm-hmm. So again, these can be locally aggressive. We want to get them off of our bodies. And we want to do that within a relatively short time frame. You know, once they're identified again, we want to get that biopsy, confirm the diagnosis, and get these dealt with within a span of several weeks. Again, that 4

0: week mark.
1: Sure.
0: Sometimes things, you know, depending on how aggressive they are, they can be a little bit slower, or they can be prioritized. We want to get them off a little bit faster, but not, again, not maybe that same urgency. Melanomas account for about 5% of the skin cancers we see, and those tend to be dark spots. They can be irregular in size or shape. They can be irregular in color, and they kind of look funny. And, you know, one of the things that we talk about, too, with patients is that these are, again, are growing over a period of months. So, you know, we're seeing these kind of gradual but progressive changes. And melanomas, we have a little bit higher sense of urgency. These types of skin cancers typically are not symptomatic, and we want to catch them before they become symptomatic, you know, before they're causing any pain or bleeding or those types of things. And those types of skin cancers do have a higher risk of metastasis, which means spread throughout the body. Now, most melanomas do not spread, especially if we're catching them early. And really, the most important prognostic factor is how early we catch them, which is related to their thickness, how thick they are.
1: Yeah.
0: So we really want to be catching these early, and that can significantly improve their prognosis.
2: MNN's John Anderson and U of M doctor David Pearson. More Minnesota Matters after this final break.
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2: 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I'm Tasha Radel. Minnesota anglers made quite the splash this spring. MNN's Sean Maloney chats with DNR Fisheries Program consultant Mandy Erickson.
8: Well, it sounds like it was a pretty successful spring for Minnesota anglers. Some new records out there. I want to get into maybe some of those new records themselves, but what does it say when there's, you know, I think we got 9 new state records? I mean, what does it say about the fish population, maybe the skill of our Minnesota anglers, that, you know, we had almost 10, we had 9 new state record fish this spring?
9: Right, exactly. What it says about the skill of our state anglers, I think a lot of it is luck, though. We'll just throw that out right at the beginning, that a lot of it is luck. And there's not too many people that go out and plan on catching a state record fish. But Minnesota has just some fantastic fishing opportunities. We've got an incredible, diverse population, an incredible array of habitats, from rivers to deep lakes. Minnesota really just has a very, very unique fishing opportunities throughout the state, and anglers are taking advantage of that. We've got some fantastic species that are growing well. A lot of that can be attributed to our habitat management and our population management, and we're really starting to see some anglers enjoy catching a wide variety of fish and willing to share their stories and apply for record fish.
8: Where does 9 new state record in one kind of season in a spring stand compared to maybe, is that a lot? Is it not a lot? I mean, where does that kind of stand compared to maybe some other years?
9: It is a lot. So it's kind of hard to compare the last year to years in the distant past because our state record fish program was updated in 2024 to include some new species. So comparing this year to, you know, 10 years ago isn't really the same because we do have records for new fish species that were not recognized prior to 2024. But this is a lot. So there's 9 that came out in that press release just recently, but we did have another one set in February too. So it's up to 10 so far this year, which is exciting, even though, again, there's just 9 that were released in that press release, but there have been 10. Including a brown bullhead that was set this past winter. So typically, you know, on average, we'll see about 5 to 7 records broke in a given year. So this is a lot, being that we're halfway through the year. We've had this

0: many records so far. And the exciting part is it's a variety of species. There's a few records in here that have been reestablished when they were set not too long ago. Lake trout, black crappie, rainbow trout, bigmouth buffalo. Those were seeing broke and reset a couple times. But some of those other species, like the lake sturgeon coming in at 80 inches, that was an incredible fish. Blue sucker, that was the first one that we've had for that newly established category back in 2024. Short-nosed gar is another one that was exciting to see come in. So there's a few that are really, really neat and exciting, and a few that are just congratulating the anglers on getting out there and topping the record that was previously set.
1: Yeah, so I think finally the last maybe question I have for you is then if somebody is out on one of the lakes, streams, whatever it might be, they think they got maybe something that might be a record holder, or they want to inquire and maybe see if they're close. I mean, what's kind of the process for that? What do folks need to do if they want to see if maybe they are going to one-up one of those records?
0: For sure. So the process is being informed, of course. So on our DNR website, if you search for state record fish, all of the information for application processes and details are available on the website. But the most important thing for any of these fish is be able to have a way to measure that fish. For catch and release records, what we do require is length, a measurement, and we've got to see photos of that. What I want to see is a photo with either a bump board or a measuring tape or stick or something under the fish or laying flat right next to the fish with the fish's snout at zero with the mouth closed and that fish stretched with its tail pinched, and be able to get a full length photo of that fish on the measuring tape. So that's going to be the most important thing for catch and release fish. For certified fish, those are certified weight fish. Those are fish that are harvested. And if you harvest a fish that you think is a record, your tackle box scale isn't going to be the one that determines if it's an accurate weight or not. You do need to bring that fish into someplace that has a certified scale. And typically that's like a deli, a mailing store, a butcher shop, something like that, that's got a scale that you can get a verified certified weight on that fish. And then, of course, we do want to see pictures of everything. For catch and release fish, we want photos of that fish being released to ensure that it swam away unharmed. We do want to see that fish are handled appropriately and fish are released healthy. And we'll also make sure you have a valid fishing license. So make sure you've got a fishing license. Make sure you have a way to measure or weigh that fish. And best of luck to you.
1: I think I have one more kind of question for you before I do let you go. I mean, you mentioned some of the records that maybe are a little more infrequently broken. Were there any species or any specific record, whether maybe it is a fish that is kind of getting set every year, that kind of stood out to you, whether it was because it was a new record that had been standing for a while, or just the size of the fish that jumped out at you? Were there any that kind of jumped out at you?
0: Of these new ones that were just set?
1: Yeah, the new ones. Yeah, those new ones.
0: Of course, the lake sturgeon at 80 inches, that's just an incredible fish. And something that's really exciting about that lake sturgeon at 80 inches, that does meet one of our population reestablishment goals that has been set for the Rainy River, to make sure that, you know, we have evidence of long-lived species that are reaching maturity, able to reproduce, and really surviving until that 80-inch criteria. And there's a long history of sturgeon and their population recovery in Minnesota. And so I think as a whole, that record was exciting on so many levels, but mostly just because of that that length goal that has been achieved by that 80-inch fish.
2: 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Same time, same place next week. Until then, take care. And as always, thanks for tuning in. I'm Tasha Radel. Here's your total security of Southern Minnesota weather forecast. I'm meteorologist Megan Mulford. Chance of rain showers today. Otherwise, cloudy skies expected. Daytime highs approaching 72. Easterly winds 8 to 15 miles an hour. Slight chance of rain showers tonight. Lows level off around 52. Mainly cloudy skies expected. Daytime highs approaching 77. Tomorrow, mainly clear skies.

0: the Weatherology Weather Center, I'm staff meteorologist Megan Mulford. Right now, 66.
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0: The grace of our Lord Jesus Christ, the love of God, and the communion of the Holy Spirit be with you all.
1: And also with you.
0: Together we sing our canticle of praise.

We pray together the prayer of the day. Teach us, good Lord God, to serve you as you deserve, to give and not count the cost, to fight and not heed the wounds, to toil and not seek for rest, to labor and not to ask for reward, except that of knowing that we do your will through Jesus Christ, our Savior and Lord. Amen. You may be seated as we turn to the reading of our scriptures.

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1: Our next hymn, when we look at what's supposed to happen in verse 2, I want to just clarify that for you. Everybody sings the melody. 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

0: short and the sermon a little long today, or the service a little long. We want to thank you for joining us at St. Olaf this morning. And a special thank you to Audrey Bossart for sponsoring this broadcast in her memory of her husband, Wayne Bossart. This is your radio host, Rick Sundberg, wishing you a great day and a happy Father's Day. Have a good one.
1: Here's your total security of Southern Minnesota weather forecast. I'm meteorologist Megan Mulford. Chance of rain showers today. Otherwise, cloudy skies expected. Daytime highs approaching 72. Easterly winds 8 to 15 miles an hour. Slight chance of rain showers tonight. Lows level off around 52. Mainly cloudy skies expected. Daytime highs approaching 77. Tomorrow, mainly clear skies. From the Weatherology Weather Center, I'm staff meteorologist Megan Mulford. Right now, 67.
2: 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They're supposed to grieve their loved one. The reason why I do my job is so that I can help people. There's no doubt in my mind. That is what the good Lord placed me on earth to do, is to help people. And it feels good.
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0: because he's still, I don't know, maybe it does work. Maybe the trade simulator is lying to me. But if you could make that work, that would actually be the perfect deal, in my opinion. It's a great call.
1: Yeah, we got to have a chat with that trade simulator.
0: Yeah, I don't know how accurate. I'm going to run upstairs during a break and try it on my kid's PlayStation on NBA 2K and see if it works there. If it works there, we'll go with it. Coming up in just a little bit, about an hour from now, Sam Amico, senior writer for HoopsWire, will talk to us about what to actually expect during this NBA offseason, including the draft. First round is Tuesday night. Who is this NBA draft most important for? We'll throw out some people, execs, players, teams, coming up at the top of the hour. But next, quarterback battles around the NFL when training camps open up in just a little more than a month. We have a couple that are legit quarterback battles that are worth talking about. We have a couple that they say are real competitions but might not be. And then just a couple of situations that we throw our hands up and wonder, what the hell are they going to do there? All of them to be discussed next here on Westwood One Sports.
2: We're a month away from NFL training camps opening. The return of Patrick Mahomes. QB battles in Cleveland, Minnesota, and Atlanta. Myles Garrett joining Matthew Stafford in L.A. 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
13: Here's your total security of southern Minnesota weather forecast. I'm meteorologist Megan Mulford. Chance of rain showers this afternoon. Otherwise, cloudy skies expected. Daytime highs approaching 72. Winds out of the southeast, 8 to 15 miles an hour. Mainly cloudy skies expected tonight. Slight chance of rain showers. Lows level off around 52. Daytime highs approaching 77. Tomorrow, mainly clear skies. From the Weatherology Weather Center, I'm staff meteorologist Megan Mulford. Currently, it's 68 degrees.
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3: I love teenagers. To see how brave Lexi was and how she opened herself up to being in a family, all of a sudden, she's holding my hand and calling me Mom. It was really special.
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6: Did you really think Pure Talk was just going to sit back and watch America turn 250 years old without doing something awesome to celebrate? Of course not. That's why they're raising $250,000 for America's Warrior Partnership by the end of July. America's Warrior Partnership is on the front line of preventing veteran suicide. 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Dial #250, say Mike Rowe. That's #250, say Mike Rowe. And happy birthday to us.
7: 48 hours away, then at 2:20 Eastern, 11:20 Pacific, we'll talk to Sam Amico, senior writer for HoopsWire. Back into the expectations for the U.S. men's national team a little bit later, about an hour from now as well. And what one former U.S. men's national team great had to say about that team coming up here on Westwood One Sports. College World Series, last night, Game 1. Game 2 gets started right around 2:30 Eastern. North Carolina, the favorites in Game 2. We'll let you hear what happened in Game 1 in just a second. But baseball, if that's your speed, middle of summer, still not all in on the footy, still not all in on everything else going on. BetMGM players, you've got an MLB odds boost, though, and an MLB part. 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North Carolina came into this series as heavy favorites, both in game one and the series as a whole, priced at like minus 175 at BetMGM, minus 180 in a couple other spots I saw. And Oklahoma has now won 9 in a row. A rotation made up of all freshmen at this point. Dayton LaChance, 2 home runs last night. He now has 14 long balls in his last 20 games. North Carolina trying to find their first national title in college baseball, but they've got to win today. Literally, they have to. Must win, or else Oklahoma wins the College World Series for the first time in like 3 decades, I think.
8: I mean, what Oklahoma's done, winning 9 straight, and I think what maybe is even more impressive is the age of that team. Majority of them freshmen, like that

0: paralyzed. Paralyzed Veterans of America was by my side from that moment on. Since 1946, Paralyzed Veterans of America has kept a promise to our wounded veterans. We will never leave a fallen comrade behind.
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